Give me a D for gym class. Give me a D math class too. Give me a D for gym class. A D

couple from Todd Snyder's latest release, posthumously, of course. Todd left us last year and under some auspicious set of events. I'm sure it's going to be a movie someday. And yeah, he was really one of those troubadours, you know, sleeping on couches and living that life, meeting all his heroes, playing with his heroes, and getting drunk with his heroes, getting in fights with his heroes, and yeah, he's quite a life, Todd Snyder, and didn't even make it to 60 years old. We heard the title track to My Second Rodeo and Stoner Yodel Number 9. Here's a live cut of D.B. Cooper. He's got some great songs also about, well, great stories about John Prine. He used to drive John Prine around. Well, he did a few times. And got signed to John Prine's Oh Boy Records. One of the first, way back in the day. He was just as entertaining in between the songs as he was during the songs. Here's some live cuts. This one's called D.B. Cooper.

I was in this band going nowhere fast. We sent out our demo, but everybody passed. So one day we finally took the plunge. We went out to Seattle. We started playing grunge. Washington State, that is. Space Needle, Eddie Vedder, Ichiro Suzuki. Now to fit in fast, we got flannel shirts and we turn our amps up until it hurts. We got bad attitudes and what's more, when we play, we stare straight down at the floor. Ooh. Ain't seen nothing like that on television in like an hour. Now to fit in on the Seattle scene, you had to show people something that they'd never seen. So thinking up a gimmick one day, we decided to be the only band that wouldn't play a note under any circumstance. We called it Silence, music's original alternative, rich grunge. We spread the word through the underground that we were the hottest new young band in town. Record guy come out to see us one day, and just like always, we refused to play and knocked him out. He said he loved our work. He said he loved our work, but he wasn't sure he could sell a record that didn't have any music on it. I said, man, you've been doing that all year.

keeps on telling her that she's not. She's got a loaded pistol, waves it all the time. She says sometimes you have to kill a boy just to keep his ass in line. And

with these debts and doubts, worries hanging over my head. When I was a child, I spoke

Todd Snyder right there from Near Truths and Hotel Rooms. Todd was a solo performer, but hooked himself up with a band, the Hardworking Americans. He did most of the songwriting and most of the singing. Going to play a couple of cuts from one of their albums. And this is an electric version of an acoustic tune that he recorded called The High Price of Inspiration. Let's just see. Some artist chased the muse, like we're all chasing something, and sometimes you pay a price for that, and Todd certainly did. Here's The High Price of Inspiration from the Hardworking Americans, 90.3 WRIU, Kingston.

That's the hard-working Americans right there. With another train in that same vein, here's a band called The Steel Woods, talking about being blue and then being out of the blue and being happy about it. From All of Your Stones, here's The Steel Woods doing Out of the Blue.

Gremlins, I tell you, Gremlins. Started that set off in our second half of the John Prine tribute for his birthday. We heard You Got Gold from a live recording, and Pretty Good from a live recording, and from his last studio recording, we heard Caravan of Fools. Late at night you see them. They're bright and shiny jewels. They're coming in a caravan of fools. Bob Dylan with a song about a caravan of fools. The 115th Dream. Said his name was Columbus. I just said good luck. Todd Snyder, born 11th of October 1966. We heard My Second Rodeo. That's the title track to his posthumous release. And Stoner Yodel number 3. Live tracks from Near Truths and Hotel Rooms. We heard D.B. Cooper. If you don't know who D.B. Cooper is, look him up. You might find it fascinating. Might inspire you to be the next D.B. Cooper. Be all you can be. I can't complain. I believe that Todd considered that one of his best numbers, and one that he just kind of held on to. It was an early one that kind of described, put him in a good place, I guess. Sideshow Blues, done by the Yonder Mountain String Band. Talking Seattle Blues, and I spoke as a child. When I was a child, I spoke as a child. I wish I could remember what I said. Something like that. Then, with the hard-working Americans, we heard The High Price of Inspiration. In Another Train, The Steel Woods doing Out of the Blue, and Bob Dylan singing Autumn Leaves. Don't forget, this show is archived via the station website for 2 weeks. There's a previous week, there's a present week, and you can get them both there for free. 6 hours of folk and roots programming, and digging through the roots and climbing through the branches of American folk music right there at your very clicking fingertips. You want to hear 6 hours of The Trip? I listen to The Trip at work. Not even on Tuesdays. I listen to it sometimes on Wednesday, Thursday, Friday. It gets me through, good people. Makes that workday fly by. I listen to this show every now and then just to make sure everything's going all right. This show for the last 2 weeks has had me dancing in the studio. You might not think that's true, but that's true. Tell your friends about us. Send them a link. Let them know that just because they can't get us on the air right now, they're going to get us on the air from Westerly to Woonsocket to Bristol to Burrillville. From Burlingame to Burrillville. More programming coming up next tomorrow night at the same time slot. You got Michael bringing you the Kingston Coffee House. Tomorrow at 3 p.m. you got The Trip. Erica's Jazz Journey in the morning. Keep it locked here before you move on up further on the dial to all the booty shaking and the bad news. Keep it locked here, WRIU. Y'all have a great week. Treat each other right. I'll see you next time. Peace, y'all.

How many times have I washed my face, combed my hair, and then left this place? And felt the shiver in my chest when I hit the door, the promise of something worth living.

The great singer, songwriter, and guitarist Dave Alvin once said, "There are two types of folk music, quiet folk music and loud folk music. I play both." We do much the same every Thursday evening on the Boudin Barn Dance radio show from 6 to 9 p.m. each week. My name is Dan Ferguson, a.k.a. 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Tune in. That's every Thursday night, the Boudin Barn Dance, right here at 90.3 WRU Kingston from 6 to 9 p.m. See you there.

I like in the narrative form of that song, they decided to spice it up even more by doubling the vocals. I think it was the bass player that was doubled the vocals throughout that whole song, and it's a hard song to sing. I guess you can always wait for James's lead there. That's James McMurtry doing Choctaw Bingo. James usually tours by himself now, but before there was a band called the Heartless Bastards, his side band used to be the Heartless Bastards. Really fun stuff. He can play the electric guitar very, very well, and has some interesting tunings, and does a whole lot of stuff that with the band that he can't necessarily do by himself, but he's still mighty engaging. I believe he has a Tuesday night gig at the Continental Club in Austin. Running residency when he's not out on tour, which he is now. The Ventures started that set off. The beginning of our last set of our tribute to summer and sand and fashion. Cars and the Fender Reverb. Show is archived for 2 weeks if you want to visit the station website. There's two ways to get the archives. There's the latest link, which usually loads in about a day. And the one underneath that is the traditional one that, the one we've been using for the last year or so. Sends you on a journey through days and times, but pretty easy to track. But if at any point you're on a Monday evening, you thought this would be good on a Saturday afternoon with your friends there, cooking up the burgers and throwing the frisbee. Bouncing in the bounce house, splashing in the inflatable pool. Then you can dial it up for free, 3 hours of commercial-free radio. You can do that with any old show here at WRIU. Nice way to take control of your audio diet and rule a whole lot of other stuff out and make no space for it. After the Ventures, we heard Junior Brown with the Surf Medley, Puss in Boots with GTO, Steve Miller Band, with the Mercury Blues, gonna buy me a Mercury and cruise on down the road, Gillian Welch. Got an old V8 from the year I was born, don't look like much. But it's a flatbed Ford. It's going to pass you by. The Impacts with Blue Surf, Robert Parker, with Barefootin'. I thought about that tune, putting the show together, and I was going for the Johnny Winter version, but why not go right to Robert Parker? That was sweet. The Desalons with The Real Deal, Lord Huron with The World Ender, and then James McMurtry about an endearing little story about hanging out with the relatives. A family reunion. Hope summer's treating you well. Thanks again for Glenn Lawrence filling in last week. Come back tonight. Tomorrow night, and listen to Michael with the Kingston Coffee House, and a whole lot of shows during the day, and again, nice safe place here to come and hide here at WRIU. Does a body good. Y'all have a great week. Treat each other right. I'll see you next time. Peace, y'all.

family reunion. Hope summer's treating you well. Thanks again for Glenn Lawrence filling in last week. Come back tomorrow night, and listen to Michael with the Kingston Coffee House and a whole lot of shows during the day. And again, nice, safe place here to come and hide here at WRIU. Does a body good. Y'all have a great week. Treat each other right. I'll see you next time. Peace, y'all.

Good evening, Kingston. You're listening to WRIU 90.3. Hope you enjoyed two stunning vocal performances to start off our hour. That was Feeling Good from Nina Simone and Give It to Me from Maya Folick. Coming up next is Shut Up, Kiss Me by Angel Olsen. Hope you enjoy.

Listening to WRIU Kingston 90.3. Hope you enjoyed Dream a Little Dream of Me from the Mamas and the Papas and Andromeda from Way's Blood. It's a beautiful night for stargazing, if you haven't been out already. Anyway.

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I know there's barely a moon in the sky, but I hope you enjoyed Harvest Moon, and I'll hope you humor me. Two more moon songs. Coming up next is Pink Moon from Nick Drake, followed by Moon Dance by Van Morrison, one of my favorites.

I hope you enjoyed that as much as I did. I love Moondance more than anything. This is WRI Kingston 90.3. Next up, more Velvet Underground.

WRIK 90.3. After our moon songs, we had Femme Fatale from The Velvet Underground and Criminal from Fiona Apple. I hope you can appreciate the similarities there. Anyway, coming up next, we have a song from Japanese Breakfast, and then I'm going to let Frank Sinatra say goodnight.

Thanks for joining me for another edition of the Vocalists and Localists Show. My name is Tish Adams, and today we've been listening to Singing Pianists. We opened up with Bob Dura, or Bob Dura, as he says it's pronounced. Actually, he says, I don't care how they pronounce it, as long as they spell it right on the check. We opened up with his version of But For Now, and I've Got Just About Everything. That comes from his CD, Just About Everything. After that, we heard from a lost friend, pianist, vocalist, composer, and friend of the show and frequent guest when she was still with us, Deborah Mann, who I miss very much. We heard You Can Count on Me from her CD, A Time for Love, and also Look for the Silver Lining from the CD, From the Heart. We're going to continue on with a little something from Diana Krall, another singing pianist.

0: 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Yeah, being with you was just like being with her little brother.
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I want to be forgotten. Bass drum of death and surrender everything by Dying Wish. This is Roll on 90.3 FM WRIU Kingston. Jumping back to 1965. One of my favorite voices. We're talking the one and only Del Shannon from Coopersville, Michigan, going with his sixth studio album from 1965, 1,661 Seconds with Adele. This is a more dramatic track by him, and I love it. Stranger in Town. It's a great track. Then, jumping forward in time, to Scotland. Brand new album by these guys. 10th studio album by Biffy Clyro called Futique. Futique? I don't know how to pronounce it. But they're a band that's dabbled in a lot of different sounds. Alt, prog, experimental, post-hardcore, pop, alt-rock, post-grunge. This track's called Friendshipping. And I think it's solid. The new album as a whole doesn't hit for me completely, but I do like this track in particular. And then one of my favorites from Louisville, Kentucky, we have the band White Reaper. Got their fifth studio album out right now called Only Slightly Empty. Hard rock, garage, punk, glam, power pop. A lot of shades mixed in on this one as well. Blue 42 is the track I've curated for you tonight. So you have Stranger in Town by the great Del Shannon, Friendshipping by Biffy Clyro, and Blue 42 by White Reaper coming at you right now.

to sing a song now that was written and recorded by Mr. Paul McCartney of the famous Four Singing Beatles, an English sort of rock and roll group of limited. Let's see here. It's a song called Yesterday. Yesterday.

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5: One guy took the class thinking it would be easy, and then he recommended it to a friend. And the word spread that I was not a man-hating toadstool, but a person who really was an advocate for athletes, particularly athletes of color, and international students as well.
6: This case is problematic from top to bottom. It is precisely why we have characterized Brittany Griner as a wrongful detainee.

0: Welcome to This Way Out, the international LGBTQ radio magazine. I'm Greg Gordon. Tel Aviv Pride enjoys a peaceful celebration. Biden orders pro-queer policies at his White House Pride party. And women score high in sports history. Those stories and a lot more this week, now that you've chosen This Way Out.
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1: With NewsWrap, a summary of some of the news in or affecting LGBTQ communities around the world for the week ending June 18th, 2022. Tis the season to be prideful. Close to 170,000 people paraded with LGBTQ pride on June 10th in Tel Aviv. This year's crowd in Israel's most welcoming seaside city was substantially larger than last year's estimated 100,000. COVID canceled 2020 celebrations. Brief remarks by Tel Aviv Mayor Ron Huldeh and Israeli Social Equality Minister Merav Cohen kicked off the festivities. Several other government officials and politicians participated. U.S. Ambassador Thomas Nides and a delegation from the embassy were among the international dignitaries in the procession. The mood in Tel Aviv was considerably more relaxed and festive than it was at Jerusalem's march a week earlier. Participants there have been routinely threatened, and violent assaults have occurred.
2: More than two dozen men assaulted a pride parade in the German city of Karlsruhe on June 4th. They surrounded and beat a woman carrying a rainbow flag, which they set on fire. Several other marchers were attacked, and at least one required hospitalization. Organizers are complaining about a failure of police response. German journalist Amelia Brandt saw it all. She tweeted, "Despite a police presence of at least 10 vans, only 9 police officers got out and took care of those affected." Brandt also says she witnessed some emergency service providers treating the injured with anti-queer rhetoric. Officials issued a statement on June 6th to say that they are investigating the allegations of police malfeasance. None of the attackers have been arrested. Karlsruhe is located in Germany's northeast and is home to more than 300,000 people.
1: In the U.S. state of Maryland,
3: I went from being extremely sad to being extremely angry.
4: You know, people are just trying to live their lives, and this is a place where most people are comfortable.
5: Hate has been unleashed in this country, and people have been emboldened to act on their hate.
1: Neighbors in the welcoming Baltimore suburb of Able are horrified at the loss of 4 homes to a fire thought to have been started by a pride flag burning. Their dismay was captured by local TV station WJZ after vandals ignited a flag and other rainbow decorations adorning at least 2 homes on opposite sides of the street. 3 residents were hospitalized. At last report, 1 is in serious condition and 2 are in critical condition. Police officials have yet to declare these to be hate crimes. They will only say that they are investigating a case of malicious burning. Agents from the Federal Bureau of Alcohol, Tobacco, Firearms, and Explosives are reportedly assisting in the investigation.
4: For God's sake, leave people alone. Just leave people alone. You don't know how many people have been affected by this.
2: 31 white supremacists arrested near Coeur d'Alene, Idaho, on June 11th, did not go there to leave people alone. They planned to attack a local LGBTQ pride picnic. They're all members of the Patriot Front, an offshoot of the deadly 2017 White Nationalist Unite the Right rally in Charlottesville, Virginia. A suspicious local resident who saw something and said something was the real hero of the story. They noticed a group of masked men in blue shirts, khakis, and baseball caps carrying shields piling into a large van. The 911 caller told police the men looked like a little army. According to police officials, the arrested foe soldiers came from Arkansas, Colorado, Illinois, Missouri, Oregon, South Dakota, Texas, Utah, Virginia, Washington, and only one actually from Idaho. Each man is charged with conspiracy to riot. Organizers from the North Idaho Pride Alliance were relieved. They told local TV station KXLY that their annual Pride in the Park event was the largest in its 6-year history.
1: Pride Month attacks on Drag Queen Story Hour are escalating. When bedazzled drag queens read life-affirming children's books to young kids and their parents, ignorant critics have taken to equating the events with sex shows and strip clubs. Such absurdity led at least five men identified as members of the neo-Nazi Proud Boys to storm the San Francisco area San Lorenzo Library this week. Hurling homo and transphobic bile, they shouted groomer at Drag Queen Story Hour host Kyle Chu, who was reading in drag as Panda Dulce, dressed in a San Francisco Giants baseball outfit. Dulce recalls one of the menacing invaders wearing a t-shirt that said, "Kill your local pedophile," under the image of an assault rifle. The aggressive disruption left the preschool kids and their parents fearing for their safety. Alameda County sheriffs were able to defuse the June 11th confrontation. Lieutenant Ray Kelly told reporters that the incident was being investigated as a hate crime and that the men could face criminal charges for the annoying and harassing of children. Meanwhile, a Drag Queen Story Hour youth drag workshop scheduled for June 18th in Moline, Illinois, is canceled. The sponsoring nonprofit, Clock Inc., deemed the persistent email threats against organizers, participants, and hosting venue Bass Street Landing to be too substantial. They could not guarantee the safety of the young attendees.
2: In other Pride-related news, the Republican-controlled Michigan State Senate on June 14th defeated a resolution declaring June LGBTQ Pride Month, exactly the same resolution they approved last year. Three Republicans and all the chamber's Democrats voted in the minority. Democrat Jeremy Moss is the state's only out gay senator. He chastised his Republican colleagues.
6: "It's an election year, and you choose to exploit divisiveness and discard this resolution. They call people groomers only in 2022, but it doesn't solve your problems. They push Don't Say Gay only in 2022, but it doesn't solve your problems. They protest drag queens only in 2022, but it doesn't solve your problems. They prey on people's fears, but it doesn't solve your problem. We instead choose inclusion. We choose love. We choose respect. We choose human dignity. We choose pride."
1: The Horry County, South Carolina Council has unanimously rescinded a pride proclamation they say they had accidentally, unanimously passed in May. Councilmember Johnny Vaughn told CNN that the resolution just said Pride Month. The fact that it was in support of their LGBTQ citizens had escaped them. Their June 7th vote to rescind was in response to a torrent of email criticism from locals who knew what Pride meant. Horry County includes the notoriously conservative cities of Conway and Myrtle Beach.
2: The Lincoln, Nebraska City Council observed Pride Month on June 13th by rescinding an ordinance banning discrimination based on sexual orientation and gender identity. The measure had passed unanimously just 4 months ago. The vote was close, 4 to rescind the ordinance and 3 to maintain it. The majority bowed to a local petition circulated by the Nebraska Family Alliance threatening to put the issue on the November ballot.
1: The war on the rainbow is escalating in the Middle East. Kuwait summoned Ambassador James Holtsnyder earlier this month to complain about the U.S. Embassy's celebration of Pride Month in queer-supportive social media posts. Saudi Arabian authorities this week began seizing and banning the sale of rainbow-colored toys, children's clothing, hair clips, bows, hats, and pencil cases. An official claimed that they encourage homosexuality and contradict the Islamic faith and public morals. Qatar mounted a similar rainbow confiscation campaign during the holiday season last December. Officials there are now warning fans and competitors coming to the World Cup later this year against any displays of the rainbow flag as a queer rights provocation. Major General Abdulaziz Al-Ansari says it's for their own safety.
2: Finally, filmgoers in Saudi Arabia, the United Arab Emirates, Lebanon, and almost a dozen other countries won't be able to see the latest installment of Disney Pixar's Toy Story franchise, Lightyear. Why? Disney officials are refusing to cut a kiss between major supporting character Hawthorne and her wife. Producer Galen Sussman said at the movie's red carpet premiere in London, "Something as important as the loving and inspirational relationship that shows Buzz what he's missing by the choices that he's making, that's not getting cut." The animated film is also likely to be banned in China, according to Reuters. Actor Chris Evans is the voice of Buzz Lightyear in the Toy Story prequel. He told Variety that he's honored to be a part of a film that embraces the growth that makes us human, and called social media trolls and other homophobic critics dinosaurs. Evans told Reuters, "The truth is, those people are idiots."
1: That's News Wrap, global queer news with attitude. for the week ending June 18th, 2022. Follow the news in your area and around the world. An informed community is a strong community.
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12: For a lot of my students, they might be really dynamic in their sport, and they also might be the campus LGBT activist, and they don't know this history.
0: But you'll learn some of that history after this.
13: Pride is back at the White House.
0: U.S. President Joe Biden brought Pride back with a vengeance against the torrent of anti-LGB and especially T laws sweeping the country. At the reinstated White House Pride Month reception on June 15th, Biden signed an executive order covering gender-affirming services for youth, mental and reproductive health care, inclusive school curricula, housing and senior issues, conversion therapy, and data collection. He pledged his ongoing commitment to equality.
13: No one knows better than the people in this room. We have a lot more work to do. A lot more work to do. I don't have to tell you about the ultra-MAGA agenda attacking families and our freedoms. 300 discriminatory bills introduced in states across this country. In Texas, knocking on front doors to harass and investigate parents who are raising transgender children. In Florida, going after Mickey Mouse, for God's sake. That strike close to home. My message to all the young people, just be you. You are loved. You are heard. You are understood. You do belong. And I want you to know that as your president, all of us on this stage have your back. We have your back.
0: U.S. President Joe Biden.
12: Happy Pride Month. 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
0: Recent political attacks against trans athletes are bringing heightened media coverage to all women athletes. But then, issues around women in sports have been debated for centuries. This Way Out's Brian DeShazer talks with the author of a new book that puts the past and the present into perspective.
14: I'm with Bonnie J. Morris, author of 19 books and a member of the Authors Guild. She's been teaching women's sports history since 1996, and we are going to be talking about her new book, What's the Score? 25 Years of Teaching Women's Sports History, which is basically a teaching memoir. Bonnie, welcome back to This Way Out.
12: Thank you. It is a pleasure to be here today.
14: I've known you as a historian and teacher of women's music history. So this is actually a new thing for me to talk to you about women's sports, which anybody who knows me is not one of my prominent subjects, but I'm down for it.
12: Well, like you, I'm not necessarily a stunning athlete, but I'm a really good historian. And it may seem, curious to a lot of people who know me doing lesbian archival history in our community, that all along I've been this sports scholar. And that happened mostly because I'm interested in women's communities. If you look at the history of homophobia, inevitably you'll look at sports and American culture, because we have this weird dynamic where if you're a guy and you don't do sports or you're not good at sports, you're gay. And if you're a gal and you're talented at sports, you're a big dyke. And those are the stereotypes, and they reflect the absolute utmost of sex role binaries and stereotypes in our culture. So it's a great platform for looking at homophobia, sex discrimination, and strange attitudes in the United States about who becomes a celebrity because they are gifted at what. Women's sports were not considered valued or interesting or worth supporting. And I asked the university if I could develop a new course, which was called Athletics and Gender. So it looked at how stereotypes in sport affect men too. And initially, it was mostly women who enrolled, and about half athletes and half women's studies majors. And then very quickly, it burgeoned into this popular monster I'm still grappling with now. You know, it happened that one guy took the class thinking it would be easy, and then he recommended it to a friend, and then I had three, and then I had seven. And the word spread that I was not, you know, a man hating toadstool, but a person who really was an advocate for athletes, particularly athletes of color, and international students as well. And I was always out, just as out as the backyard from the very beginning, so the gay students knew they could talk to me privately, if not in the classroom. We also looked at a lot of issues that forced students to think about topics they didn't expect.
11: Pre-colonial America, indigenous women of differing tribes are skilled at sports ranging from foot races, swimming, and wrestling to ball games, including lacrosse. White settlers are shocked to see women excel at what they consider manly pursuits, including leadership roles in tribal councils, peacemaking, conflict resolution, and diplomacy.
14: The start of your book has an interesting timeline that actually goes back to pre-colonial America.
12: I'm so glad you appreciate the timeline. I worked very hard on it, and it's a guide, I'm hoping, for future students and you know, fans and researchers. It was very important to me to include indigenous culture, and we know that, you know, the game of lacrosse was introduced to white people by Native Americans, and unfortunately, the amazing skills and athletic dominance of women shocked Puritan settlers, who not only tried to modify the dress of the indigenous women they encountered, but, you know, shut them out of what they considered to be manly pursuits, not just sports, but diplomatic leadership and the hunt and so on. We know that the kind of ultra modest clothing that was expected of women hampered their ability in sports. But I also make the point in my classes that if you begin with colonial America, we have to remember that men's sports were also banned because they were considered the devil's workshop. They were a waste of time, better spent reading scripture. If you were caught playing on a Sunday, even jumping or running or, you know, a foot race, boys and men, what was called muscular Christianity, that you had to keep your body fit and ready to serve God and country. For women, we always, of course, have games and activities that are intended to make women attractive to men, and that might include ballroom dance, but nothing that made you sweat or get disheveled. Of course, big irony in the 19th century is there were ideals for white femininity that did not apply to enslaved women who were made to work very hard, forced to wear what was considered immodest clothing, had to be out in the broiling sun, sweating and lifting and carrying. Enslaved women, farm women, women toiling in factories, working class women. So against that backdrop, we do have the beginning of women's colleges with women's baseball. In the 1890s, basketball introduced to women. We have the first game between UC Berkeley and Stanford in 1896, and the score is 2-1.
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12: Back to the 1890s, we have the modern Olympics begin again in 1896 with their male only until the 1920s. And we do have the Fort Shaw Indian School sending the best women's basketball team in the United States to compete at the World's Fair in St. Louis around 1904. That's a very sad and lovely story at the same time. This was a government school. they defeated all challengers at the World's Fair, but when they weren't dominating on the court, they were made to sort of sit inside in a kind of display stall, ironing and sewing, to show white visitors how civilized they were. They had to wear, you know, missionary style dresses and pinafores. After they graduated from Fort Shaw, most of them could only find work as maids in white households. So we use the film Playing for the World, which is produced by the Montana Historical Society, that tells that story.
11: 1932, Babe Didrikson emerges as the best female athlete of the 20th century at the Olympic Games in Los Angeles. African Americans Louise Stokes and Tidy Pickett also qualify for the Games, but are banned from competing.
12: In looking at the timeline, much of what I document is all along women have been breaking records, and they often are able to break barriers when the country needs them. So most people now are familiar with the story of the All-American Girls Baseball League in World War II. And we love the movie, A League of Their Own. And a lot of that is fairly accurately portrayed. The women had to wear, you know, very short uniforms to appeal to a male audience. They were forbidden butch haircuts. They had all kinds of rules that were supposed to highlight their femininity. And the idea was this contrast that they looked like ladies but played like men. So a lot of those women were lesbians, and they towed the line because it was good pay. And remember, they're just coming out of the Depression, and they were major wage earners. And the league actually lasts until 1954. It does not end as soon as World War II is over, as many people assume. For women, the expectation was as soon as the war is over, you should go back home into the kitchen, have babies. So anybody who was not doing that looked different. And moreover, if you were on a competitive team and you had to travel, that took time away from family and baby. And it was very difficult for a single woman, not so much, but what kind of woman was single in the baby boom? So that created more of suspicion for women who wanted to continue an athletic lifestyle.
11: 1959, told that women may not compete in judo, Rusty Kanakoji wins the YMCA judo championship disguised as a man and is afterward stripped of her medal. She moves to Japan, becomes the first woman to earn a seventh-degree black belt, and in 1988 finally reaches her dream of introducing women's judo to the Olympics.
12: For a lot of my students, they might be really dynamic in their sport, and they also might be the campus LGBT activist, and they don't know this history. They don't know what the politics were of the 20s, 30s, 40s, 50s, 60s. They don't know who came before them in their sport, you know, beyond 5 years ago. They don't know how recently it became legal to be a homosexual in the United States. They might be acquainted with gay marriage. They are not acquainted with Lawrence versus Texas, or what we used to call sodomy laws. They're shocked to learn that in my lifetime, I had friends who were committed to mental institutions by their parents because they were caught kissing another girl or whatever. They don't know the kind of expectations in the McCarthy era that college students and professors like me would have to sign a loyalty oath. I am not a communist and I am not a homosexual, if you wanted to be at Berkeley.
10: 2 days after this interview was conducted, news of Maybelle Blair, one of the inspirations behind the iconic film A League of Their Own, came out publicly at 95 years old. Bonnie sent this celebratory note. It's never too late to come out of the closet. At 95, Maybelle Blair is a champion yet again, both affirming the depth of American lesbian history and revealing the cost of homophobic pressure in elite sports.
15: You've been listening to an interview with Bonnie J. Morris, the author of What's the Score? 25 Years of Teaching Women Sports History, a new book published by Red Lightning Books. Women's sports news continues with the ongoing saga of lesbian U.S. basketball star Brittany Griner, whose detention in Russia has been extended yet again. The seven-time All-Star with the Phoenix Mercury and two-time Olympic gold medalist was arrested February 17th when Russian officials alleged they discovered vape cartridges containing hashish oil in her luggage. She will remain in Russia detention until Saturday, July 2nd, based on the extension announced on Tuesday. In response to the news, State Department spokesman Ned Price told reporters,
16: "Yesterday, representatives of the department, representatives of the Special Presidential Envoy for Hostage Affairs, and a senior representative from our Bureau of Educational and Cultural Affairs met with the Phoenix Mercury as they are here, so we are regularly keeping them apprised of her case. We were last able to have consular access to Brittany Griner last month. We continue to press for regular, continued access. This is a case that we are working assiduously behind the scenes. We've been in regular contact with Russian authorities. This case is problematic from top to bottom. It is precisely why we have characterized Brittany Griner as a wrongful detainee. It's precisely why we are doing everything we can to see and to effect her prompt release from Russian detention."
15: For This Way Out, I'm Brian DeShazer.
0: Thanks for finding This Way Out, brought to you by the nonprofit Overnight Productions. Some program material this week came from Wendy Natividad and Michael LeBeau, produced by Brian DeShazer, and from Brian DeShazer with an assist from Lucia Chappell. Ketsa performed some of the music you heard, and Kim Wilson composed and performed our theme music. 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

All righty, we were just listening to Ethan Iverson with Victory is Assured, A la Breve, off his Technically Acceptable album. Before that was Jaleel Shaw with If I'm Lucky, off his album Optimism. And we had Houston Person with I'm Just a Lucky So-and-So. And we started off this morning with Eldar with So Damn Lucky. So I finally had time to put together an actual fresh show without being, I'm sorry I was out last week, caught a terrible cold, but I survived. Thank goodness. But I was looking at the date, it said October 13th, Lucky 13 got in my head. So we're going to be working kind of loosely off of that theme. Next up, we're going to hear Blossom Deary with Lucky to Be Me. And a different version of I'm Just a Lucky So-and-So from Al Hibbler with Duke Ellington and his orchestra. You're listening to WRIU 90.3 FM, Kingston, Rhode Island. My name's Erica, and this is Jazz Journey.

0: All right, we were listening to Pat Benatar with Our Own Room Full of Blues, horn section and drums, with I Feel Lucky off her True Love album. And I was like, I wonder where Room Full of Blues is playing right now. And they got a quiet month so far until the 30th. They're going to be at Daryl's House Restaurant and Live Music Club in Pauling, New York on October 30th. But they will be in our area right around Thanksgiving weekend. On the 27th, they're going to be at the Narrows in Fall River. And then on the 28th, they're going to be in Westerly at the United Theater. They're also going to be doing some shows over in Switzerland and stuff. And then they're going to hit Connecticut. So a little bouncing around, but some great places to go. So if you want to hear them, remember, right around the holidays, it's time to check the listings. If you would like to check the listings, we do have the current listings up. I put them up last night. Go to WRIU.org, go to Features, look for Jazz Listings. And I list basically Rhode Island, a little bit outside, but mostly just Rhode Island, because there's so much it would take me an entire week to catch up with everything in the area. Connecticut has tons of stuff. Massachusetts has tons. But things that are coming up around here, URI School of Music, they're going to be having their performances starting up on Tuesday, October 20th with the URI Jazz Combo here at the recently redone Fine Arts Department. So definitely something to check out. The building, if you ever saw the old building, it was basically a cement block. It is much different now. So definitely come check that out. Also, the URI Guitar and Mandolin Festival is coming up quickly, starting October 18th through the 25th. Go to urigmfest.org for all the info and concert dates. I didn't list them because it would have taken up way too much space. There is so much to see. So check that out. Next Tuesday, the Cavalcade of Bands will be coming up at Rhodes on the Patuxent. And there's tons of other things coming on. So just look there. This month is music month, it seems. There is tons of things going on. Lots of special events. And I'll talk a little bit about it later. But if you'd like to check out what's going on, so you can plan your month. I tried to do it through the end of October. All right, before Pat, we had Al Hibbler with Duke Ellington and his orchestra from 1945. We heard I'm Just a Lucky So-and-So. Amazing how great that sounded. And we also had Blossom Dearie with Lucky to Be Me. Next up, we're going to go back in time a little again. We're going to hear J.B. Lenoir with If I Get Lucky. And then, favorite of mine, Orange Symphonette. We're going to hear Mr. Lucky continue our lucky theme.
1: If I get lucky,

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We just heard Mephiscopheles. Nothing better than a little ska in the morning. We heard Lucky 666, in parentheses, Lucky 7. And before that, we had Sidney Bechet, Bill Coleman, and Big Boy Goody with Happy-Go-Lucky Blues, and also Orange Symphonette with Mr. Lucky off their Plays Mancini album. What time do we have? Well, we got some time. Next up, we're going to hear Johnny Winter with Bad Luck and Trouble. Nah, it's not always good luck, I could tell you that. And then a little Eric Bibb with Lucky Man Rag.

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And I'm glad I got you. 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

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And I got you.

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But sadly, we could not agree on my feet. 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And I'm glad, oh yeah, cause I got you. 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
1: If you think that a minor minuscule genetic difference like your skin color, white, black, brown, eye color, blue, makes you different or superior or inferior to some others, you are wrong. The Genome Project is over. That's mapping the human DNA. It's over for 20 years now. And we share 99.9% of the human DNA. That's in layman's terms means 100%.
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7: The trip.

Every once in a while, you'll run across one of those mornings. Doesn't happen often, but green lights. That was Aloe Black. Before that, Erin McEwen with Lucky Day, off her album Grand, which I highly recommend you check out. I love that album. And before that, we started off the post-PSA section with K-Star and Wheel of Fortune. Today, I saw it was October 13th, which made me think of Lucky 13, which could be good or bad. And so we're going through sort of a luck theme today. Next up, we're going to have Robert Glasper with her and Michelle Nadeggio-Cello with Better Than I Imagined. And then we're going to hear Viufaka Torre and Eric Krasnow with Lakal, which is Watch Out. And then we're going to hear China Moses with a piece off her Nightingales album called Watch Out. 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

All right, I'm gonna have to skip ahead, I think. Oh, goodness. Hold on one moment. Having technical difficulties.

Okay, I figured out my technical difficulties, and luckily for us, I had had YouTube up for a different song, and this is another favorite of mine, Ain't It Funny, from Katie Lang, and her album Drag, absolutely on my top 10 favorite list. I could listen to that album over and over again. It's quite amazing, but I guess you can make your own luck, good and bad. Don't let your mind take over all the time. All righty. Now that I'm back, I hope, in action with my original thought, we're going to go with Robert Glasper, her, and Michelle Nedeggio Cello with Better Than I Imagined.

0: Oh boy, hiccups again. That's all right. That was Viu Farcatore and Eric Krasno with Lacal. Watch out. A couple of things I forgot to point out in the listings. General Stanton Inn, the second annual jazz festival, has been rescheduled for this Sunday with Dan Moretti and the Hammond Boys, Evening Sky, and Joe Perillo and Paula Trio. 2 to 7. Check it out. Fingers crossed for good weather, because the weather's been really weird lately. Aye, aye, aye. And also, a couple other things. What was the other thing? Music Mansion this coming Sunday. Also, wait a minute. I'm sorry. The 17th is Saturday. I'm going to have to fix that on there. All right. I will fix that. Anyways. Music Mansion this Sunday. Joe Perillo and friends will be at the Music Mansion from 2 to 4. Nicanese had a GoFundMe go on because they've got a lot of big things coming up, and it was going to be an extreme challenge, and I got to say, everybody stepped up beautifully. Thank you so much, because it's one of my favorite little venues. It's one of those intimate venues where you feel like you're almost in the band. Anyways, they got some blues going on this weekend. Friday, they have the Tim Taylor Blues Band. And Saturday, they have the Pat Halpin Blues Band. And do remember, on Sundays, 4 p.m., they do different jazz groups. Big Road will be performing this Sunday. And there was one more thing. What was it? Oh, the Parlor. In Providence, I don't know, it's like jazz weekend this weekend. All of a sudden, there's tons of things to go to. Thursday at the Parlor in Providence, that's on North Main Street, has Al Cron with Dave Zinno and Brooke Sufferman, 4Cat CD release party. That's at 7 p.m. The nice thing about the Parlor is it's early shows, so if you're like me, you can get to bed at a reasonable hour. On Saturday, they have Gene Rosati's JMD Trio, and let's see, on Sunday they have Clear Audience. So that's a lot of jazz going on. Anyways, if you want to check out all the crazy stuff that's going on out there, go to WRIU.org, go to features and look for jazz listings, and you can see what's close to you or where you will be. All right. We're going to hear a different song called Watch Out from China Moses off her Nightingales album. And let's see. And after that, we're going to do a total twist in another direction with Chet Atkins and Les Paul and a piece called Out of Nowhere.
1: This is not for boys.

So I got caught by the guitar at the beginning of that one. And of course, me being as I am, I went and looked it up. And what an interesting selection of instrumentation for this. Three guitarists. There's Barney Kessel, Rennie Hall, and Cliff White. On the organ doing those nice chords is Billy Preston. And on the piano doing that lovely tinkling sound, that was Raymond Johnson. And they had Clifford Hills on the bass. So think about how many strings were in that room. And then they had Edward Hall on drums. And of course, we had Sam Cooke on vocals. That was I Lost Everything. All righty. We are going to hear Cassandra Wilson with her version of Harvest Moon, Neil Young piece. Then we're going to have Bill Withers with World Keeps Going Around. And Annie Lennox with Every Time We Say Goodbye.

All righty. That was Annie Lennox with Every Time We Say Goodbye. We're going to finish off today with Nightmares on Wax with You Wish. Hope you have a good one. Gordon in the house. And you are listening to WRIU 90.3 FM, Kingston, Rhode Island.

And you're listening to WRIU, Kingston, Rhode Island. Hi, this is Gordon Foreman. I am your host of the Jazz Explorer. This and every, or most, Tuesday mornings. As many as I can make. It seems likely I have missed quite a few. Yeah, sorry about last week. I had to work unexpectedly. So, anyway, today we're going to be kind of a two for Tuesday. Not exactly, as most things are not. I'm going to start off with some Steve Swallow. This is the Hotel Overture to Hotel Hello. Hope you're having a good morning.

Nice opening set featuring Steve Swallow and probably two of his major collaborators, Carla Bley, and at the beginning of the set, Gary Burton. Last one we heard was from a new release recorded in 1984, live in Hamburg. I really liked Carla's intro in obviously not a very fluent speaker in Deutsch. It went well after the Nick Mason track. That was Venus Flytrap, if you didn't hear the beginning. Steve Swallow, the bassist on that. I think the original plan was to do a show when he had his birthday. I don't know. Pretty poor reason for selecting it for a show, but hey, it sparks an idea and that'll do it. Amazing musician, Carla Bley. His life partner was Carla Bley, who the pianist and arranger and composer, formerly married to Paul Bley, the pianist Paul Bley, which Steve Swallow used to play in Paul Bley's band, but I'm sure there's an interesting story behind that. So, but I don't know it. Before that, we heard "Can't Get My Motor to Start." Nick Mason, yes, that Nick Mason, drummer for Pink Floyd. Basically, with Nick Mason with Carla Bley's band. Gary Window on sax, Robert Wyatt does some of the vocals. I can't, I can guess, but I'm not, I don't know. There's a lot of vocals in there, like four vocalists. Howard Johnson on tuba, Carla Bley, of course, on piano. Terry Adams playing piano and harmonica. That harmonica solo was Terry Adams of NRBQ. And amazing stuff. Surprising. Nick Mason is actually quite a jazz drummer. I haven't heard any of his other jazz drumming, but before that, we heard "Bite Your Grandmother," up tempo thing from Steve Swallow's Real Book album from 1994. If you don't know, if you're wondering who hand wrote most of the original Real Book back in the 70s and 80s, it was Steve Swallow was the one who transcribed a lot of that, and a lot of it is in his handwriting. If you've ever seen it, know what they're talking about. The band on that was Jack DeJohnette on drums, and how, oh man, Mulgrew Miller on piano, Steve Swallow, of course, on bass, Tom Harrell on trumpet, nice solo with the trumpet on that, and Joe Lovano on tenor sax. Before that, we heard from 1974, actually one of my favorite albums by him, him and Gary Burton duo. Gary Burton, Steve Swallow, Hotel Hello, that's the name of the album. We heard Hotel Hello, and before that we heard the Hotel Overture and Vamp, which runs right into Hotel Hello. Thought it was a good way to start the day. He has a lot of albums out, and I don't know. Maybe play some more next week. I was going to play a PSA, but I forgot to. I'll play it later in the hour. Another album, another artist that I'm really partial to and has a new album out, Matt Wilson. Matt Wilson's Good Trouble. I played some of it, not last week, but the week before.
Going to play a couple tracks from it. Cool stuff.

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1: If you think that a minor minuscule genetic difference, like your skin color, white, black, brown, eye color, blue, makes you different or superior or inferior to some others, you are wrong. The Genome Project is over. That's mapping the human DNA. It's over for 20 years now. And we share 99.9% of the human DNA. That's in layman's terms means 100%.
2: I can't believe I actually did that. I was actually at the top of the hour with the chime radio announcement queued up when it was the top of the hour, and I actually thought of it. Amazing. Yeah, we just heard a set. Matt Wilson, drummer, Boston area drummer, plays with, you know, a crazy amount of a lot of people, people you wouldn't expect. Anyway, we were listening to that last one, Joy de Vivre, Joy of Life, the Matt Wilson Quartet from the album Love is the Only Thing. Oh, wait, no, that's not right. Love is the whole thing, and we are only parts. Let's try that again. Love is the whole thing, we are only pieces. This is with Don Clement on vocals and piano. And Jeff Lederer on sax. And, of course, other musicians, too, but I'm not going to go into the whole group. So those are the ones that I knew the names of. And that was from the Hug album of 2020. I still associate that album with that and a couple other albums with the quarantine, because I was listening to them a lot when I was sitting at home. Before that, we heard Green Al. And I think I just announced the wrong group for that. That was Good Trouble, and that was the band I just announced. Sorry about that. Before that, we heard Pumpkin's Delight from the Matt Wilson Quartet, as was Hug. Hug was also from the Matt Wilson Quartet with the same group, different year. Pumpkin's Delight was from the album Gathering Call. I'm getting the album Gathering Call. And that's John Medeski on keyboards, Chris Lightcap on bass, Kirk Nufke on cornet, and Jeff Lederer on tenor. We started with another one. From the with his group Good Trouble. Standard. Sung again by Don Clement. Anyone Who Had a Heart. Penned by Burt Bacharach and Hal David. I know the song. I don't know where I know it from. But they do a nice version on that album. And we've been going into themes today. Started out with Steve Swallow on bass, Matt Wilson on drum. We're going to play a couple by Gary Bartz now. if you're looking for something to do, there's a lot of good music going on this week. I'm going to stop my usual intro to the jazz listings. There's a lot of good stuff going on this week. There's a lot of stuff going on at URI. Guitar and Mandolin Festival, URI Jazz Combo. 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And Tuesday, October 20 is URI Jazz Combo 1. October 25th, URI Jazz Big Band and Jazz Choir. And October 27, URI Jazz Combo 2. Good stuff. Good stuff. Yeah, I'm not going to read this, but there's a. If you want to find out the jazz listings, go to WRIU.org. Go to the features, pull down the feature, and the URI jazz listings will be the first thing under the features menu, pull down menu. So, good stuff always. We're going to go into a little bit of Gary Bartz now.

song was inspired by a poem written by Langston Hughes. I'm sure most of you have heard of Langston Hughes. And he wrote a poem about rivers. And we call this song, I've Known Rivers.

0: that was a long set. I think it was supposed to be two, but I forgot to break it. we had a long little trip. We had a little trip there. Started out with Gary Bartz. Ended up with Ginger Baker. A little Tony Allen in the middle. That last one was from Ginger Baker's last album, 2014. Playing jazz with a... he has a decidedly African backbeat. He did an album with Fela Kuti at one point. Drumming with Tony Allen. I got to find that. It's I keep talking about it, but I got to find it. That was Ginger Baker, of course, on drums. Alec Dankworth on bass. Pee Wee Ellis on sax. And Abbas Dado, or Dodu, on percussion. Flows very well from Tony Allen. Before that, we heard Tony Allen, high life Afrobeat jazz drummer. Although he was playing in an African tradition, he was vastly influenced by Art Blakey. Played with Africa 70. That's Rejoices' album with Hugh Masekela, trumpet and flugelhornist. Interesting to note, Joe Harmon Jones is playing keys on that, English pianist. That was Slow Bones. Cool Cats mix. Before that, we played a couple of the Jazz is Dead, from a couple of the Jazz is Dead albums. We heard Ebon, Tony Allen, and Adrian Young, who is one of the artists who runs the Jazz is Dead series. I don't know who played what. I tried to look it up and wasn't very successful. That was from Jazz is Dead 18. Before that, we heard Gary Bartz, The Message. Gary Bartz on reeds, Greg Paul on drums, Adrian Young, and Ali Shaheed Muhammad on all other instruments. Very cool stuff. They usually take artists and give them a very specific feel, a very specific envelope that they produce them in. Dave House is in the house.
1: Hey, hey.
0: Hey, hey. He will be playing Divertimento in about, oh, I was going to say 20 minutes. It's more like 18 minutes now. All right. And we started way back. Way back. Way back. Why am I thinking of, what was that song? Bertha Butt.
1: The Wayback
0: Machine? No. It was a single back in the... anyway, I've known Rivers, Gary Bartz, and the NTU troupe live at the 1973 Montreux Jazz Festival, reading a poem by Langston Hughes and turning it into a piece of music. Continue with Ginger Baker. This is Ramblin' from his Going Back Home album with Charlie Hayden and Bill Frisell.

Carl Allen. Parker's mood. From his Tippin album of this year. Chris Potter, tenor sax. Christian McBride on bass. Carl Allen on the drums. Before that, Ramblin', Charlie Hayden composition from the Ginger Baker Trio. Going Back Home from, what is it, 1990-something, early in the 90s. I remember buying it. Yeah. We're almost done. We've got about a minute left, 5 minutes left. We're going to play a little more Bill Frisell, Just Like a Woman. Have a wonderful week. Dave House is up next.

0: Good morning, and you are listening to WRIU Kingston, Rhode Island, where it is 10 a.m.
1: From the Bureau of Economic Geology, this is EarthDate. Millions of miles from Earth, the fastest object that humans have ever built is circling the sun at 430,000 miles per hour. And nearer than any spacecraft has ever dared go. It's the Parker Space Probe, and NASA sent it there in 2018 with a mission to study solar activity. That's because, in 2024, the sun is predicted to reach its next solar maximum. It happens when the sun's poles flip and its magnetic fields go crazy. This produces coronal mass ejections, burning gas that erupts into the sun's atmosphere, sending waves of electromagnetic energy towards Earth. This is often called solar weather. In 1921, a solar maximum disrupted our nascent electric grid, as we described in another Earth date. Now, 100 years later, our electrical networks are vast and more vital, both on Earth and in our atmosphere, where thousands of satellites orbit. Normally, a solar maximum occurs every 11 years or so, but this one's coming sooner than expected, which has governments and companies rushing to prepare our technology to avoid the worst problems. But we still may see errors and slowing of GPS, interrupted satellite internet and communications, and reduced cellular coverage. Meanwhile, the Parker probe will track the sun's activity through the solar maximum and for years beyond to help us weather the solar weather. I'm Scott Tinker.
2: 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And you can hear more EarthDate stories at earthdate.org.

Good morning and welcome to Classical Brunch with your host, David House. Classical Brunch is the Tuesday morning segment of WRIU's Classical Music Morning Show, Divertimento, broadcast on Mondays, Tuesdays, and Thursdays from 10 a.m. to 1 p.m., where we strive to give a broad variety of classical music composed over the ages. Now, today is going to be a truncated show. I'm only able to stay until 12 noon, but we have plenty of good music to play for you until noon. And then afterwards, I believe that my archive show will come up from 12 to 1, so you'll get a final dose of a previous classical brunch. This morning, the birds led us into the first movement of Leonardo Vinci, not Leonardo da Vinci, but Leonardo Vinci's Sonata in A Minor, performed by Ensemble Bressan, Michel de Vrité, music director. Leonardo Vinci, whose dates are 1690 to 1730, was an Italian Baroque composer known chiefly for his 40 or so operas. Most people do not know this Vinci because he is constantly overshadowed by and named, confused with, the Renaissance polymath Leonardo da Vinci. Aside from the name confusion, several historical and career factors kept him out of the mainstream classical music conversation. The first was he had a short lifespan. Vinci died suddenly at age 40 in Naples in May 1730, cutting short a high-profile career just as he was becoming one of the most influential opera composers in Europe. And then there's the name-drop effect. Casual music listeners or web searchers frequently assume references to Leonardo da Vinci are misspellings or internet myths about the painter and inventor Leonardo da Vinci, who was a global cultural icon. Then there's the eclipse by later masters. While Vinci heavily influenced major figures of his era, including Pergolesi, Handel, and Vivaldi, subsequent generations of classical and romantic composers overshadowed the Baroque Neapolitan style he helped create. And also, his genre focus on opera, unlike instrumental composers whose symphonies or concertos stay in heavy modern rotation like Vivaldi or Bach, much of Vinci's output was opera, which require major theatrical productions to be heard rather than just casual listening. There has, however, been a recent rediscovery. Much of his music has only recently been revived by the period instrument and early music performance movement. And now, the rest of the rediscovered Leonardo Vinci Sonata in A Minor, performed by Ensemble Bressan, to open the first hour of today's Classical Brunch.

We just listened to Leonardo Vinci's Sonata in A Minor, performed by Ensemble Bressan to open up the first hour of today's classical brunch. La Serenissima is a British period instrumental ensemble founded in 1994 by violinist and artistic director Adrian Chandler. The group specializes in 18th century Venetian, Northern Italian, and Baroque music, most notably Antonio Vivaldi and neglected contemporaries like Luigi Gabriel Guglielmin. La Serenissima's just released album, Hell's Angel, takes its title from a legendary 1728 encounter between violinist Pietro Locatelli and Jean-Marie Leclerc, whose contrasting styles were memorially described as angelic and diabolical. Hell's Angels traces the cross-pollination of French and Italian Baroque technique through sonatas by Vivaldi, Leclerc, Guglielmin, Marcello, and Masetti. Louis Gabriel Guglielmin, whose dates are 1705 to 1770, was a French composer and violinist for the court of Louis XV. A highly regarded violinist, he suffered from extreme stage fright and played only for his patron in private settings. Later in life, he took to drink and had troubled social relations, ultimately being found dead in an alley with 14 stab wounds. Oddly, this death was ruled a suicide. A very determined suicide, 14 stabbings, wow. However, Guglielmin's early Italian training is a superb example of the French-Italian cross-pollination that Hell's Angels album brings to our attention. Next up, Adam Chandler directs La Serenissima's performance of Louis Gabriel Guglielmin's Sonata No. 1 for harpsichord and violin in G major, his opus 13.

and played only for his patron in private settings. Later in life, he took to drink and had troubled social relations, ultimately being found dead in an alley with 14 stab wounds. Oddly, this death was ruled a suicide, a very determined suicide, 14 stabbings, wow. However, Guillemin's early Italian training is a superb example of the French-Italian cross-pollination that Hell's Angels album brings to our attention. Next up, Adam Chandler directs La Serenissima's performance of Louis-Gabriel Guillemin's Sonata No. 1 for harpsichord and violin in G major, his Opus 13.

Well, that piece certainly makes me want to hear more of the smaller works by the wonderful Louis-Gabriel Guillemin. We heard his Sonata No. 1 for harpsichord and violin in G major, Opus 13, performed by La Serenissima under the direction of Adam Chandler here on WRIU Kingston's Classical Brunch. 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We can be found also on WRIU.org or on any of your listening devices on your applications of your computer products and telephones, iPhones. So here's a quote from a performer. During my whole pianistic education, no teacher ever suggested I learn a piece by a female composer. So writes pianist and author Suzanne Tomes, who is setting out to redress the historical neglect of women composers and pianists. Her new album, Women and the Piano, covers 250 years of piano history, giving a clear voice to at least seven virtually unknown names. Their extraordinary individual stories are revealed in Tomes' thoughtful and deeply researched notes, allowing us to glimpse, often for the first time, their profound talents. Tomes' solo debut on Hyperion Records forms a counterpart to her book, Women and the Piano, Yale University Press, published in 2024, which documents the history, music, and lives of female pianists across the years. We'll hear two cuts from the album, a keyboard sonata in E-flat major by Mariana Auenberger, a highly regarded pianist and composer in Vienna, and student of both Joseph Haydn and Antonio Salieri, followed by a caprice by Polish virtuoso Maria Szymanowska, who courageously toured Europe and was appointed first-ever pianist to the Tsarina's St. Petersburg court. Next up, here on WRIU's Classical Brunch.

We just heard a lovely performance of work by Marianna Arenberger, her keyboard sonata in E flat major, followed by Maria Szymanowska's Caprice sur la Romance de la Joconde, performed by Susan Tome's piano. Here to close out the first hour of WRIU Kingston, Rhode Island's Classical Brunch, where it is now 11 a.m., and you're listening to Classical Brunch with your host, David House. And we have a special treat for you today. We have a hot-off-the-press live recording of a concert performed by the Providence Baroque Orchestra, a little-known gem in the state of Rhode Island. The Providence Baroque Orchestra is the outgrowth of frequent collaborations between Frederick Jodry and the late Judson Griffin, who together explode many oratorios with the Brown University Chorus and a period band. Such pieces as Handel's Israel and Egypt and Messiah and Bach's Missa Breve and the St. John Passions were performed, culminating in a presentation of Bach's towering St. Matthew's Passion in 2017. At that point, realizing there were a dozen or so period instrument players living in Rhode Island, the orchestra became an outgrowth of the efforts of museum concerts and has performed annually on that series ever since. Programs dedicated to the celebration of the works by Albinoni, Vivaldi, Handel, and Boyce were performed, and fall 2020 included selections from Vivaldi's Four Seasons, along with Handel and Vivaldi opera arias, with Rhode Island native countertenor Christopher Lowry performing. The orchestra has collaborated with the Providence Singers, Brown University Chorus, Collegium Ancora, and has performed in Newport, Little Compton, Westerly, and Providence. So it is really, although it's the Providence Baroque Orchestra, it is the Rhode Island Baroque Orchestra in terms of where they perform. So yesterday they had their performance as part of museum concerts. And by the way, they're going to be having, members of Providence Baroque are going to be having two more concerts at the museum concerts. One in February, where they're going to be doing Dido and Aeneas, Purcell's very short opera. And then again, they're going to be performing an oratorio with Yale's Schola Cantorum, internationally known and recorded, an award-winning group, performing both in Providence and down in New Haven. So that's something to look forward to. And the group is beginning to get some renown, not only in the state, but starting to get outside. We were lucky enough to receive a recording of the live performance that was just on Sunday. We're going to be playing the performance in its entirety for you. The piece that the orchestra is led now by Daniel Lee, and the 13 performers that generally perform there are pretty much perform on a regular basis, and now up to three times a year at least. So we're going to start off this this live concert of the Providence Baroque Orchestra with a concerto grosso in D major performed by Arcangelo Corelli. Composed by Arcangelo Corelli. This is the Providence Baroque Orchestra led by violinist also from Yale University, Daniel Lee, to open up the second hour of Classical Brunch.

We just heard the Providence Baroque Orchestra performed Arcangelo Corelli's Concerto Grosso in D major. Tell me that that's not worthy of any Baroque orchestra any place in the world. They just did a magnificent job, and we're so lucky to live in Rhode Island where we have access to these wonderful groups. So next up, we're going to be playing another Concerto Grosso, as Fred Jodry, the president of Museum Concerts, did as he opened up and he spoke before each of the performances, each of the pieces in the concert. He was talking how Arcangelo Corelli changed the concerto from just having a solo instrument and then having the orchestra kind of be in contrast and playing back and forth to having a large group of instruments, a concerto grosso, a small group that played as a combined soloist and then the orchestra to respond. And that's why they're called concerto grossos. That means it's a big concerto with a large group of solo instruments playing together. And Corelli was really the person who founded this type of performance, and he greatly influenced other composers like Handel and Vivaldi. And Vivaldi, although that we're going to be hearing another two pieces of his coming up. Anyway, Handel actually used the exact same technique with his Concerto Grosso in A minor, which we're going to be hearing next. Once again, performed by the Providence Baroque Orchestra with Daniel Lee as leader here on WRIU Kingston's Classical Brunch.

We've been listening to Georg Friedrich Handel's Concerto Grosso in A minor on a recording from the just-performed concert last Sunday, in fact, by the Providence Baroque Orchestra, Daniel Lee Leader. We're going to continue on with this concert offering with something a little bit different. Antonio Vivaldi is known primarily for his very upbeat and flamboyant concerti. However, he also wrote a Stabat Mater, which, unlike many of his settings, has the entire work remains locked in just two keys, and it is scored for a solo alto and strings and bass a continuo, so it's really a solitary, deeply introverted lament, and it's free from the bright, flamboyant, or extroverted violin-heavy flourishes often associated with Vivaldi's secular Venice concertos. The mood is decidedly meditative. What's also unique about this particular performance with Providence Baroque Orchestra is that Sam Higgins, a countertenor recognized nationally for his innate musicality and ethereal tone, who is currently pursuing a master's degree at the prestigious Curtis Institute of Music, studying under Julia Faulkner and Amanda Majeski, was the solo performer for this particular performance. He is renowned in the area, has worked with orchestras and opera companies, including the Boston Lyric, the Boston Symphony Pops, and the New England Philharmonic, as well as many others. We're going to hear now Vivaldi's Stabat Mater from a live performance by the Providence Baroque Orchestra just this last Sunday with Daniel Lee as the leader and Sam Higgins countertenor as we continue the second hour of Classical Brunch.

0: We've been listening to Antonio Vivaldi's Stabat Mater, performed by James Sam Higgins, countertenor, with the Providence Baroque Orchestra leader Daniel Lee. Now we're going to proceed to the last performance for this live recording of the Museum Concerts produced Providence Baroque Orchestra concert entitled Concerti Grosso, by hearing a piece by Antonio Vivaldi you may have heard of beforehand called Autumn from the Four Seasons. Now, this was quite a different performance, but rather than me tell it, I think I'm going to let our host for the concert, Fred Jodry, tell you exactly what's up, and then we'll hear Providence Baroque Orchestra's spirited rendition of Antonio Vivaldi's Four Seasons Autumn Concerto.
1: For museum concerts, we love to bring you things you might never hear elsewhere. But then once in a while, we should give you a chestnut. So it felt like today our concert needed just a little peasant dancing at the end. Do you know the Four Seasons were published with sonnets that give poetic information and description of the seasons? So we have even printed in the string parts are all kinds of little stories and clues. In the fall, the peasants do two or three things. They harvest things, they press the grapes, they drink too much, they fall asleep, and then they go hunting. For the first movement, our peasant band seems to just know two chords and then occasionally a third. They just play the same chords a lot. And then they start drinking. And they get a little wild, and then they all fall asleep. And the second movement is just like, don't wake up the peasants. Very quiet. And then when we go hunting, we get descriptions of the dogs barking, the deer being chased, the shots, the rejoicing in killing the deer and getting to take it home and roast it. And then we dance a little more just because it's autumn. So happy autumn to y'all. Hope to see you in November. Come through this door if you want to see a wonderful art exhibition and have a little treat afterwards. We have a reception prepared for you around the corner. And special thanks to the hosts from Central Church. This is a really perfect spot for an orchestra, and we're so delighted they opened their doors for us. Thank you for coming, and hope to see you many times to help celebrate our birthday.

0: And that concludes the live recording of just this last Sunday's concert performed by the Providence Baroque Orchestra, Daniel Lee leading at the Central Congregational Church in Providence, Rhode Island. And we hope you enjoyed this performance, and we hope you enjoyed this rather truncated edition of Classical Brunch as much as we enjoy putting it together for you. And we ask that you join us again next Tuesday, when we'll perform lots of newly released music from the world release situation going on out there. There's so much classical music being released. And we urge you to go online and look for live classical music events in the Rhode Island area. There's so much going on around Kingston campus and the entire state. We are so lucky to live in this region. One thing I will ask you to do is, if you could please, go and check on the University of Rhode Island Music Department's events. Just put that in there, University of Rhode Island Music Department events. There's lots going on this week, including the Guitar and Mandolin Festival. Well, that's it for our show for today. We hope you join us next week. Enjoy the rest of your week. We're now going to turn you over to the WRIU playlist. It is 12 noon, and you're listening to WRIU Kingston, a broadcast service of the University of Rhode Island, 90.3 on your FM dial locally, or you can listen to us on WRIU.org on any of your radio apps, and also streaming by putting in WRIU.org. Take care. Oh my goodness, in Newport on the 12th, on Friday the 12th, at, let's see, what time is that? 7:30 p.m. at the Newport Classical Recital Hall. Poiesis, which I'll spell it for you, P-O-I-E-S-I-S.
1: Just want to mention that what's coming on now, these announcements are for a previous week, not today.
0: Their concert, including music of Neighbors, Beethoven, and some other modern composers. And that is at the Newport Recital Hall, 7:30. More information on that concert can be found at NewportClassical.org. And then, to top off the weekend's activities, the Chorus of Westerly is presenting at the Kent Hall's Master Series Ensemble a Terra, a lovely, actually Johnston-based performance group, vocal group set up by Christopher Lowry, and that is at September 14th at the Kent Hall, 3 p.m. More information on that concert can be found at chorusofwesterly.org. Three amazing performances, all back-to-back. Geez, my goodness, it's on Thursday, Friday, and Sunday, all happening within 40 miles of one another near the URI campus. Also, there's some more information. Ligura Center in Stonington and Museum Concerts of Rhode Island have both introduced their season, as has other groups in the area. So I urge you, oh yes, and by the way, on the 20th, the inaugural event of Ruth Reinhardt as part of the Rhode Island Philharmonic's opening season is happening. Lots of classical music happening in and around Rhode Island. So we certainly encourage you to go ahead and Google classical music events in Rhode Island. There's lots going on. And as much as we love playing music for you, we certainly hope you go in and support it live in the Rhode Island area. So to open up our final hour of today's Classical Brunch, we'll play the newly premiered Concerto for Cello and Orchestra, The Recovery of Paradise by Richard Blackford. The piece was commissioned by the Czech Philharmonic for the acclaimed virtuosic cellist Elisa Weilstein,
1: The orchestra and soloists performed this piece under the baton of Thomas Netopil. Structured in four movements, the concerto transformed the raw forces of nature, earth, air, water, and fire, into deeply personal and emotionally charged musical journey. From the violent winds of California wildfires to the quiet resilience of a town reborn from ashes, the work reflects on climate catastrophe and human perseverance with striking immediacy. Weierstein's commanding performance and the Czech Philharmonic's evocative textures bring this timely and transformative work to life. And now the digital EP recording of 2025 of Richard Blackford's The Recovery of Paradise, Cello Concerto, performed by the Czech Philharmonic, Thomas Netopil conducting on WRIU's Classical Brunch.

Richard Blackford's The Recovery of Paradise Cello Concerto, performed by the Czech Philharmonic, Tomáš Netopil conducting on WRIU's Classical Brunch. And now to close our show today, we're going to perform two pieces by The 16, the group that opened the program at 10 a.m. earlier. The 16, originally known as the Symphony of Harmony and Invention, are a British choir and period instrument orchestra founded by Harry Christophers, and they started as an unnamed group of 16 friends in 1977, giving their first Build concert in 1979. The group performs early English polyphony, works of the Renaissance, Baroque, and early classical music, and a diversity of 20th and 21st century music. We'll be listening to two cuts from their 2025 released Angel of Peace album. First, Will Todd's I Shall Be an Angel of Peace, followed by Ann Clyde's Orbits, to close out today's Classical Brunch program here on WRIU Kingston.

0: I Shall Be an Angel of Peace by William Todd, and Orbits by Anne Klein here on WRIU Kingston. And that closes out our show for today for Classical Brunch with your host, David Howe. So glad you've been with us today. We hope you enjoyed listening to it as much as we enjoyed putting it together for you. And next up, we have Liam with the night vision. Yep. And we can't wait to hear this. The students are back on campus. So glad to have them here. And we hope that you enjoy all that we provide for you here on WRIU Kingston, 90.3 on your FM dial. Until next week, this is David House from Classical Brunch signing off. Take care.
1: From the Bureau of Economic Geology, this is EarthDate. The most extreme, most inhospitable lands on Earth are the McMurdo Dry Valleys, near the coast of Antarctica, just inland from the McMurdo Science Base. We normally think of Antarctica as covered in ice, but the dry valleys are surrounded by mountains, which block precipitation. What little water does accumulate is blown away by the constant winds. And yet, there is life. From December to March, the Antarctic summer, 24-hour sunshine melts ice in the mountains, producing meltwater streams that trickle into the valleys. They fill shallow, ice-covered lakes in which microorganisms thrive. When the water evaporates, some of those micro-critters continue to live in brine pools. Others persist in the soil. Others live inside the glaciers that surround the valleys. That's because, trapped within them, are the remnants of an ancient ocean. The water is too salty to freeze and devoid of oxygen. But the microbes metabolize sulfur and iron, which may come from the glaciers scraping over iron-rich rocks as they move. One of the glaciers terminates in the dry valleys, where it secretes its red brine at Blood Falls. Scientists believe this frigid hellscape, blasted by wind and blistering UV rays, is the closest environment on Earth to Mars. So they're studying it to learn how life can survive here and how it might survive on the red planet itself. I'm Scott Tinker.
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We don't know exactly how to handle it when it comes up. Sometimes we don't know just what to do when adversity takes over. And I have advice for all of us. 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And it sounds like what you're supposed to say when you have that kind of problem. It's called Mercy. 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
1: Be it ever so humble, there's no place like WRIU Kingston, your sound alternative. And no program like Divertimento, classical waves from the ocean state.
0: There's no place like home. 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

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And when I get, you know, when I hear something like that on the radio, which is rare, I mean, I'm in heaven, you know? And when people ask me to DJ on the radio or at a club, I mean, I bring the MC5 and I bring, you know, all kinds of stuff. 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

0: lollygag the ball around the infield. You lollygag your way down to first. You lollygag in and out of the dugout. Do you know what that makes you? 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

The birds wrapping up that sit. No, not those birds. The birds with an eye with dust in my pants. Closing out the first hour on the trip. My name's Matt Mania. Here every Tuesday afternoon from 3 to 6. Bringing you sounds from the Freeform Department here at WRIU Kingston, Rhode Island. Got underway with the Mighty Imperials on Daptone with Duck Hunt. After that, the We Four with a piece called Weird. East African outfit, the Nzamundi All-Stars. Did Todd and Moss, the Trash Man, Whoa Dad. Jimi Hendrix along with Mitch Mitchell on the 1968 People, Hell and Angels album, an instrumental called Inside Out. Washington State duo Sleater-Kinney with I Wanna Be Your Joey Ramone after that. Ray Fernandez did Soul Freedom. I Hate You from the Monks. Donna Loren on Capitol Records, So Do the Zonk. From their seminal 1972 album, People Fresda, the Ghetto Brothers with Mastika Chupa, Ihala. The Sacred Mushroom did I Don't Like You. It was Baker Knight and the Nightmares bringing you the single Hallucinations. Link Wray from 1971, Ace of Spades. Never Sleep This Night from Chicago psychedelic combo Pinto Van Gogh. Jim and the Lords with Too Many People after that. Norwegian alt-rockers Serena Manish with something called Candlelighted. And closed it down with the Birds. If you want to call me up, if you want to email me, WRIUTheTrip@gmail.com.

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0: A close encounter with something very unusual.
2: Who are you, Peter?

0: 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We still got more than anyone else, but we got soul and wine, and we're being ourselves. All right, soul and wine. Now who could ask for more? Curtis and wine, I pick up down to the local liquor store. We don't have no steak.
1: We may not have your kind of class. We got is stone much more than that.

0: And I went out today to get me a job. 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I don't need no slob. But you know, I could really care less. Cause he don't
1: know where I'm at.
0: He ain't got no soul and wine, I'll bet. Oh yeah, soul and wine. Now who could ask for more? Curtis and wine. I pick up down at the local liquor store. We don't have no steak.
1: And we may not have your glass.

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It all starts Saturday morning from 11 a.m. until 2 p.m.

The great singer, songwriter, and guitarist Dave Alvin once said, "There are two types of folk music, quiet folk music and loud folk music. I play both." 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My name is Dan Ferguson, a.k.a. 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Tune in. 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Down!

is The Trip, WRIU, Kingston. And that was UK beat band, The Artwoods. Getting us mighty close to 5 o'clock here in WRIU, Kingston, Rhode Island. 90.3 in your dial. WRIU.org on your computer. Before The Artwoods, you heard another British band, some jazz funk foursome, the New Master Sounds with the Minx, Juice Box from Jackie Mito, Raunch Stomp from Guantanamo, Baywatch before that. From their 2016 Ethos record, Levitation Room, Standing in the Rain. Doom Generation from Cosmonauts. Prior to that, on the Gold Band label from 1970, Danny James did Soul and Wine. The Village Callers with Hector before that. Kilt-wearing Nova Scotia act, The Great Scots, gave you My Baby's Name. Fisherwoman from the Avengers. The Lefty Soul connection with V2 prior to that. An instrumental from film composer Francis Lay called Saint-Tropez. The Delmona, CC Rider. Some Zan Rock from The Five Revolutions. Something called Fubana Zambia. The Standells did Try It. Viking Busker Moondog. With Enough About Human Rights. 49th Parallel Citizen Freak kicked off the set with some Texas funk from Black Joe Lewis and the Honey Bears. They did Black Snake to start the hour. 401-792-9030 here till 6. When it's Mike Stevenson taking over. He does Folk and Roots on the Coffee House from 6 to 9, then Jake takes over at 9 with Long Live Rock and Roll. Don't touch that dial, don't touch that mouse. WRIU Kingston.

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Good people. You ever have one of them days when everybody seems to be on your case, from your teacher all the way down to your best girlfriend? I used to have them kind of days all the time. Till I found a way to get out of it. I listen to the Tradition Show here at WRIU, 6 p.m. every Monday evening. Where they've been digging through the roots and climbing through the branches of American folk music since forever.

Swamp, wrapping up the show with Burning Down. The Trip, WRIU, Kingston. Got the set rolling with Stone's producer Andrew Oldham and his orchestra with Blue Turns Gray. After that, Byron Bay, New South Wales combo, Babe Rainbow with Cool Cat Vibe. From their full album Tribute to the Sonics, Boom record, The Night Beats with It's All Right. Clarence Carter from 1968, Thread the Needle. Starvation from Golden Dawn. Master finger stylist Max Oakes with Ain't Nobody High Raga. After that, Freddie and the Dreamers, Zippity Doodah, Song of the South. Terry Callier on Chess Records with Blues from his 1970 Open Road record, Donovan with Clara Clairvoyant. After that, The Head Coats, Davy Crockett. No, The Head Coatees did Davy Crockett. Dojo Cuts teaming up with Roxy Ray did Sonny Strutt. Pennsylvania Garage Act, Bob Hucko and the Swamp Rats with I'm Going Home. Rampage by the Whitefield Brothers. Then you heard English Trio, The Wave Pictures do Pool Hall. Wrapped it up with Swamp on the Trip. Mike Stevenson up next with the Coffee House. Stick around. Might be back live next week. Might have to do an archive. We'll see. Probably won't know the difference. Have a great week, everybody.

you ever asked a naturalized American how he or she feels about the business of boating? If you have, it's probably given you a whole new slant on the matter. To those men and women who were born in other countries, the right to vote is a precious privilege, and they line up before the voting booth on Election Day with the same high sense of pride and responsibility that one might feel upon being awarded some rare degree. Actually, the right to vote should give us all the same heady thrill. It is we, you and I, who determine the course of our country and the conditions of our own lives with those votes we cast on Election Day. Just one reminder. Make sure your opinions will be counted. Make sure you cast your vote by being very sure to register. Registration days differ in varying localities. Check on the time in your community and get your name on the rolls. Then take advantage of all of America's media of communication for informing yourself on the issues involved. And then when Election Day comes, go to the polls with pride and responsibility and vote.

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My name is Mike Stevenson. I'm going to be your host for the next 3 hours here on the Kingston Coffee House. We got some nice stuff in store.

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And so the promoter asked me if I would drive him around between the afternoon show and the night show. We were riding around, and the promoter was told me to keep him from getting any further medication or help from any outside causes that would make him unable to play the show that night. There were two other people in the car. There were four of us. And one lady was driving, and I was sitting on the back seat, and Hank was sitting on the front. And he was turned around looking at me, and he said, "All right, let's sing." So he started singing a song that he wrote. It was a hymn called "I Saw the Light." And I wish I had a recording of his voice then, because it was not the voice that was showing off before a bunch of people, but it was a lonely voice crying in the night. He started singing, "I saw the light, I saw," and then he stopped. And he turned and he looked at me with those dark, brooding eyes that I remembered from Dothan, Alabama so many years before. And he said, "Minnie, that's the trouble. There ain't no light. There ain't no light."

0: 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Red hot mama, red hot mama, you're the gal I need.
1: We're listening to the scat singing. He called it effing. Effing of Cliff Edwards, also known as Ukulele Ike. We heard at the top of the set Leonard Cohen with his song, The Tower of Song, followed by a short tribute to the dark side of Hank Williams. And then Angel Olsen's take on Brian Ferry's classic song, More Than This. Along with Ukulele Ike. We'll hear some ukulele music later in the show. We get the Ukulele Orchestra of New Zealand performing Desmond Dekker's Israelites. We got a lot of stuff to do. We got to celebrate birthdays for October 13th of Paul Simon and Nana Muscuri. We'll hear a few songs about Neil Cassidy. And new stuff from Jake Zursus Fussell, Richard Thompson, the late John Prine.

You may recognize the tune from a song we played earlier, Bob Dylan's Masters of War, which we played, sung by Pop Staples and the Staple Singers. Bob borrowed the melody of Nottingham Town, old British folk ballad, for his song that started off our set. We also heard from the brilliant Sandy Bull performing Chuck Berry's Memphis, Tennessee, Crazy Car by Olaf Arnalds from Iceland. Love that song. Jake Zerzi Fussell gave us Of All the Besties in the World from his new album, The Old Beloved Path. And then Nick Cave gave us a beautiful song, Into My Arms. That was from his album, The Boatman's Call. This is the British folk band Oberon.

Yeah, notable birthdays today. One in particular is one of the greatest names in folk music, Mr. Paul Simon. And I think Paul turns 85 today. I'll double check that. But it's given us so much great music. Happy birthday. Happy birthday, Paul Simon.

Hoping you're having a great birthday, Paul Simon. Thank you for the music. Got a couple other birthdays we're celebrating today. We got another couple of hours of music. Just a reminder, a few reminders. First of all, our phone number's here in the studio. Locally, 401-792-9030. Out of state, 1-888-303-9748.

I've been playing a lot of varieties of folk music this evening. If you want to take a deeper dive into the names and the names of the performers and the songs and the albums they come from, check out WRIU.org. That's our website. And always the day after my show, I'll post a playlist of all the stuff I've played, and usually a link also to hear a full replay of the show. Hey, what's better than that?

That's a tune called Manhattan Stroll. Good name for that song. That's composed by Michel Legrand from his album, Archicords. It's coming up to just a minute before 7 o'clock. Good time to remind you, you're listening to WRIU, Kingston, Rhode Island, 90.3 on the FM dial, streaming at WRIU.org. And so glad to be here in the studio tonight and listen to some of this music. Some of it I haven't put on the turntable in many years. And we've also hearing some brand new stuff. We just played that nice cut by Jake Xerxes Fussell. And shout out to Dan Ferguson. I know Dan's had Jake at his Roots House concerts in the past. I'm pretty sure he has. And Dan, we gotta get Mr. Fussell here in Peacedale. He is just he's an absolutely wonderful performer. With such warmth and intelligence, and such a fine guitar player. We gotta get him, Dan. See what we can do on that, my friend. Did I mention our phone numbers? I did indeed. 401-792-9030. Give us a call in the studio when the music's playing. That way, I'll be able to have a proper chat. Let's see what we got coming up.

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1: 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I call her my little thingamajiggly. That was Cliff Carlisle and the Carlisle family with the classic song. No help wanted. No help wanted. Let's get a little more serious here, because our man Jesse Wells with his song Masks Off.

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And if all our best intentions are done,

0: from 1965. Lamb Chop before that. New recording by Lamb Chop from an album, Punching the Cloud. That song was called To Do. And then we led things off with Jesse Wells singing Masks Off. That was that came out earlier late this spring. Jesse's coming to Boston pretty soon. I'll get the date on that. And with our playlist and replay tomorrow, I will list concerts for or appearances by any of the performers that we play tonight. I always try to research who's playing in the area. And speaking of playing in the area, so great to hear the news that one of my favorite watering holes, Nicanese, was experiencing some financial hardships, and they did a GoFundMe over the last couple of days looking to raise maybe, I think it was $30,000 was their goal, and they've done more than double that. So I will also, on our post tomorrow, post a link to add to that a total to keep Nicanese going. Nicanese is in the jewelry district in Providence, and they've just been one of the great venues for live music for 20 years or more. I've been going to shows at Nicanese and occasionally attend the Bluegrass Throwdown, which is on Wednesday nights. Always great stuff brought in there by Sal for the Bluegrass show. And there's blues, there's folk music, country music, all kinds of stuff. And you can always watch the Red Sox at the bar. So happy for Nicanese, and let's keep supporting all our local venues. All right, let's get back to the music. We got a little time left here before we get the top of the hour. We're going to start off with one of my favorites. If he was still alive, he would be I'm sure the kind of guy who would like to play a club like Nicanese and perform his poetry. This is Ever Cutler with the his piece called The Obliging Fairy.
1: Do you believe in fairies? I do. The Obliging Fairy. Every night at 2:30, a fairy dressed in black and blue alights upon my cozy bed and snuggles by my baldy head. 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

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Well, I hambone, sing me a song. Well, sing it yourself, 'cause I gotta go along. And I have. And I have.

This is Bill Robinson talking. I will now endeavor to do a tap routine, and I'm going to name each and every step as I go along, and please try and follow me. Single roll. Double roll. Heel and toe cross. Syncopation. Drum tap. Drum tap on the right. Left foot. Both feet together. Cramp roll. Right foot. Triple toe. Broadway walk. Flat foot in one place. Double cramp.

Yeah, we're listening to a great piano of Jean Baptiste. The song's called Blue Monk. Had the pleasure of seeing Jean Baptiste at Tanglewood last summer. Summer passed, and just such a great performer. Before Jean Baptiste, we heard Bill Bojangles Robinson teaching you how to tap dance. And that's something I really, I might have to play again tomorrow. I'll listen to the replay of my show and try to match those steps. Bill Bojangles Robinson, Keep a Song in Your Soul. I love that. Before that, we heard Sam Hinton with his version of Hambone. It's an old Tennessee Ernie Ford song. Sam Hinton recorded a bunch of folk albums for kids back in the 50s, early 60s. Played the Newport Folk Festival. Before Sam, we heard Willie Garcia and Ry Cooter with that song, Three Cool Cats. It's an old Lieber and Stoller R&B tune. Willie Garcia, of course, was an original member of one of those great East L.A. bands of the 1960s, the Midnighters. Had a bunch of hits. He got together with Ry Cooter, put out a nice album, nice cut there, Three Cool Cats. And then we started things off with the Glasgow's great poet, philosopher, and all-around oddity, Ivor Cutler, performing The Obliging Fairy. We need an Ivor Cutler back performing today.

Jean-Baptiste. Yeah, I was just unfortunately reading on the internet that Pope Leo has a lung cancer and had a portion of one lung removed successfully. I'll certainly have Pope Leo in my prayers tonight and in the future, and Godspeed. He's a good man. It's a song performed by Lisa Gerard, who was in the band Dead Can Dance. This is from her album, The Mirror Pool.

Wasn't that nice? That was Davy Graham singing a Ballad of the Sad Young Men. Before that, we heard Lisa Gerrard singing San Vien, I Am Your Shadow. She's got such a powerful and beautiful voice. And then before that, we heard a bit of, I think I've already mentioned, John Batiste with Thelonious Monk, Blue Monk. We're getting close to the top of the hour. Let's see if we can get a few more songs in here. I'm going to raise your spirits a little bit with some ukulele music. Why not? We're going to start things off with Amanda Palmer doing her a ukulele anthem, and that's going to be followed by a band that I know and love very well. That's the Wellington International Ukulele Orchestra of New Zealand, and they're going to give us Desmond Dekker's reggae classic, Israelites. We'll start stuff off with Amanda, and we'll end it with our man, Ukulele Ike, coming back for another one, Somebody Loves Me, I Wonder Who.

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